0: where he will lay the foundation stone, inaugurate and dedicate to the nation multiple development projects worth nearly 18,000 crore rupees at Bhogapuram in Vizianagaram district. More from our correspondent.
1: The Prime Minister will take a walkthrough of the passenger terminal before inaugurating the Greenfield Allur Sitaramaraju International Airport at Bhogapuram. Built under the public-private partnership mode at a cost of over 5,600 crore rupees, the airport has the capacity to handle 6 million passengers annually. The Prime Minister will also lay the foundation stone for Andhra Pradesh's first semiconductor manufacturing facility under the India Semiconductor Mission at Visakhapatnam. The ASIP project, involving an investment of over 460 crore rupees, will have the capacity to produce about 96 million chips every year. In addition, he will dedicate to the nation and lay the foundation stone for renewable energy transmission projects worth about 9,920 crore rupees and national highway projects worth over 1,880 crore rupees. Allu Murli, Akashwani News, Visakhapatnam.
0: In Karnataka, Mr. Modi will inaugurate Swami Vivekanand Cultural Youth Center, Viveka Samarka, at Mysuru in Karnataka today. Our correspondent has the details.
2: Viveka Smaraka, to be inaugurated by Prime Minister in Mysore today, is dedicated to promoting the teachings and philosophy of Swami Vivekananda. The 75,300 square feet facility houses a 4D experience center, exhibition hall, amphitheater, classrooms, conference halls, library, reading room, and a meditation and yoga hall. Sri Ramakrishna Ashrama in Mysore will offer short-term courses and workshops for youth at the Swami Vivekananda Cultural Youth Center. Sudhindra, Akashwani News, Bengaluru.
0: The Union Cabinet has approved an expanded Khelo India scheme and enhanced assistance to National Sports Federations, ANSFS, with a combined outlay of 36,441 crore rupees for the period 2026-27 to 2030-31. Addressing the media in New Delhi yesterday, Information and Broadcasting Minister Ashwini Vaishnaw said the decision reaffirms the government's commitment to harnessing the power of sports for youth development and nation building.
3: Complete a comprehensive view liya jayega, stadium ho, infrastructure ho, training ka program ho, nutrition program ho, mentorship ho, un sab ke upar ek bahut carefully crafted program banaya gaya 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
0: West Bengal begins the process of census today, which will be conducted digitally in two phases. The exercise aims to collect updated demographic data through a technology-driven approach, with the two-phase process designed to ensure comprehensive coverage across the state. More from our correspondent.
4: In the first phase, citizens can complete the self-enumeration process online from today until the 15th of August by submitting their details through the official census portal. Citizens can log on to ac.census.gov.in and complete their own details through the self-enumeration system. The second stage of this phase will run from the 16th of August to the 14th of September. During this period, census officials will visit households for house listing and preliminary enumeration. The final phase is scheduled for February next year, when enumerators will collect detailed information on every member of each household, including name, age, gender, caste and religion, for the actual population count. Shondip Andashgupta, Akashvani News, Kolkata.
0: This is Akashvani giving you the news. For quick news updates round the clock, follow us on our X handle at AIR News Alerts. And for details of stories and more, log on to our website www.newsonair.gov.in and download News on AIR app. India has said the so-called elections in Pakistan-occupied Jammu and Kashmir POJ case stand as a humiliating rejection of the Pakistani establishment. Briefing media in New Delhi, External Affairs Ministry spokesperson Randhir Jaiswal said the Pakistani establishment continues to unleash ruthless force against peaceful civilians in POJK. He said the crackdown has resulted in the tragic death of over 40 civilians and serious injuries to many. The spokesperson said, facing a violent regime, the people have requested international organizations for an independent investigation into the unlawful killings. India has urged the international community to scrutinize Pakistan's actions and hold it accountable for its atrocities.
5: The so-called elections stand as a humiliating rejection of the Pakistani establishment facing a violent regime. The people there have requested international organizations for an independent investigation into the unlawful killings, We urge that the international community should scrutinize Pakistan's actions

0: and hold it accountable for its atrocities.
1: India and China will resume border trade through the Nathula Pass in Sikkim today, marking the revival of a key trade route between the two neighbouring countries. The resumption of trade will end a six-year suspension that had been placed since 2020 due to the COVID-19 pandemic. The revival of trade is expected to boost cross-border commerce, benefiting registered traders, transport operators and allied businesses. External Affairs Minister Dr. S. Jaishankar spoke to his Iranian counterpart Abbas Araghchi last evening and conveyed India's deep concerns over the ongoing hostilities in the West Asia region. During the telephonic conversation, Dr. Jaishankar strongly urged that attacks on commercial shipping and seafarers be avoided under any circumstance. He has stressed that India condemns any such attack by any party. The External Affairs Minister said in a social media post that he was also apprised of Iran's perspective on current developments and discussions which are underway. He said India is always supportive of dialogue and diplomacy. Italy has temporarily suspended open border travel with Spain following a sharp rise in migrant crossings into the Spanish enclave of Ceuta from Morocco. The move will affect flights and maritime transport and temporarily suspend Spain's Schengen border-free travel arrangements, which allow people to move freely across 29 European countries. Meanwhile, more than 48,000 migrants have returned to Morocco from Ceuta, where around 60,000 people arrived in recent days. Spain and Morocco have agreed to strengthen measures to facilitate the swift return of all migrants who entered Ceuta illegally. Prime Minister Narendra Modi spoke with the Prime Minister of United Kingdom, Andy Burnham, and congratulated him on assuming office. In a social media post yesterday, Mr. Modi said during their conversation, they agreed to work together across sectors such as technology, innovation, defence, security, clean energy, education and people-to-people ties and take the India-UK Comprehensive Strategic Partnership to new heights. He added that both nations will also collaborate closely to fully harness the trade and investment opportunities presented by the recently operationalised India-UK Comprehensive Economic and Trade Agreement for the shared prosperity and well-being of people of India and UK. At the Commonwealth Games in Glasgow, India delivered another outstanding performance yesterday, clinching two historic gold medals in judo, securing a memorable double podium finish in the men's javelin throw, winning a first ever bronze medal in the decathlon, and booking places for 10 boxers in their respective finals. We have a report.
2: Judo player Asmita Day and Harsh Singh scripted history by becoming India's first ever Commonwealth Games gold medalist in the sport. Asmita clinched the women's 48kg title while Harsh won the yellow medal in men's 60kg category. Yamini Moria added a silver in the women's 57kg event, giving India its best ever Commonwealth Games campaign in judo with two gold and one silver medal. In athletics, Olympic champion Neeraj Chopra won silver in the men's javelin throw while Yashvir Singh secured bronze. Tejaswin Shankar also created history by becoming the first Indian to win a Commonwealth Games medal in the decathlon, claiming bronze. India's boxers also delivered an outstanding performance, with 10 pugilists winning their respective semi-final bouts to enter the finals. Swati Rakheja, Sports Desk.
1: The India Meteorological Department, IMD, has forecast heavy to very heavy rainfall over East Rajasthan, Madhya Maharashtra, coastal Karnataka, south interior Karnataka, Konkan, Goa, Kerala and Mahe today. The IMD has also predicted heavy rainfall over Himachal Pradesh, Uttarakhand, Punjab, Haryana, Chandigarh, Delhi, West Rajasthan, Bihar, sub-Himalayan West Bengal, Andaman and Nicobar Islands, Lakshadweep and some parts of northeast India. The weather agency has forecast thunderstorm accompanied by lightning over Gujarat, Chhattisgarh, Vidarbha, Assam and Tripura for today. And now for a look at today's newspapers, it's over to Tanvi Khurana.
3: Thank you, Naresh. Newspapers have prominently covered Prime Minister Modi's video message on their front pages. PM, I forgive children who abused me. Let's show them the way. Headlines, The Indian Express. Pak forces target women, kids in PUK. India calls for global scrutiny. 40 killed in stir since July 27, says The Asian Age. Life term for Tahir Hussain in Ankit Sharma murder case is a top headline in The Pioneer. The Tribune under the headline, uniform was soaked in blood. Cops' kin recount trauma after CJP protest violence. Reports that the family members of police personnel injured during the violence at the CJP protest have shared their ordeal and sought justice. In its editorial, How Apps Have Built the Modern Consumer, the Financial Express writes that modern life has a way of creating inconvenience.

0: conveniences out of the conveniences it promises. The paper says that they promise a user-friendly interface but become a surprisingly accurate portrait of their owners. The paper concludes that what began as an alternative to the website has evolved into a system of hyper-personalized nudges, inducements, and playful jabs on our phones. A top headline in The Hindu says, Trump touts Gaza deal, Hamas seeks Israeli exit, saying Hamas acknowledges the deal only if Israel withdraws the troops and stops killing Palestinians. And finally, the front page of Hindustan Times shows beaming faces of Asmita Day and Harsh Singh after winning the country's first ever gold medals in judo at the Commonwealth Games. And with that, it's back to you, Naresh.
1: Thank you, Tanvi. And now before we end the bulletin, the headlines once again. Prime Minister Narendra Modi calls for compassion and guidance for misguided youth, says hatred and abuse never solve anything. President gives assent to anti-paper leak bill introducing stricter punishment and setting up fast-track courts. Prime Minister to launch multiple development projects in Andhra Pradesh and Karnataka today. India raises concerns over ongoing hostilities.

We end the bulletin, the headlines once again. Prime Minister Narendra Modi calls for compassion and guidance for misguided youth, says hatred and abuse never solve anything. President gives assent to anti-paper leak bill introducing stricter punishment and setting up fast-track courts. Prime Minister to launch multiple development projects in Andhra Pradesh and Karnataka today. India raises concerns over ongoing hostilities in West Asia region, urges Iran to avoid attacks on commercial shipping and seafarers. Italy suspends free border travel with Spain over Ceuta migrant crisis, and at Commonwealth Games, India clinched two historic gold medals in judo, secure double podium finish in men's javelin throw, and win a first ever bronze in decathlon. And with that, we end the morning news. Have a nice day.

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1: Earlier in the day, Prime Minister Modi inaugurated the greenfield Alluri Sitarama Raju International Airport at Bhogapuram in Vizianagaram district of Andhra Pradesh today. He also dedicated to the nation, inaugurated and laid the foundation stone for key infrastructure projects worth around 18,000 crore rupees. Addressing the gathering, Mr. Modi said the projects launched today spanning roads and energy security reflect the rapid pace of Andhra Pradesh's development. Prime Minister Modi also witnessed a traditional Timsa dance performed by more than 13,500 tribal women, highlighting the vibrant tribal culture of North Andhra. National Security Advisor Ajit Dovhal was conferred the Lokmanya Tilak National Award 2026 at a function held at Pune today. The award, instituted by the Lokmanya Tilak Smarak Trust, was presented by Union Home Minister Amit Shah on the occasion of the 106th death anniversary of Lokmanya Bal Gangadhar Tilak. Speaking on the occasion, Mr. Shah said Ajit Dovhal has made an outstanding contribution to strengthening India's national security. Accepting the honour, Mr. Dovhal said he was deeply humbled by the recognition. He said freedom is not merely the liberty to act as one wishes, but a responsibility to place national interest above all else. The Union Government today released 1,09,019 crore rupees to state governments as an additional installment of tax devolution over and above the regular monthly transfer scheduled for the 10th of August. In a statement, the Finance Ministry said the additional installment is intended to give states more room to speed up capital and development spending. Oil marketing companies have reduced the price of commercial LPG gas by about 200 rupees per 19 kilogram cylinder today. The new price of commercial LPG cylinder in Delhi will now be 2,738 rupees, while in Kolkata it will now be 2,872 rupees 50 paise. In Mumbai it will be 2,691 rupees 50 paise. In Chennai 2,906 rupees. The new prices for commercial LPG cylinders came into effect from today. The decision will provide relief to restaurants, dhabas, hotels and those involved in the food and beverage business. The Indian Army paid its final tribute to General Vishwanath Sharma, retired, a former chief of the Army staff. General Sharma's last rites were conducted with full military honours in New Delhi today. He passed away yesterday morning in New Delhi at the age of 97. At the ongoing Commonwealth Games in Glasgow, India's Soman Rana won the gold medal in the men's shot put F57 para athletics with a best throw of 13.4 metres. India registered a double podium finish in the event as Shubham Jual claimed silver, finishing just behind compatriot Soman Rana. India is currently placed sixth in the overall medal standings with 30 medals, including 8 gold, 15 silver and 7 bronze. And with that, we end this news bulletin.
2: आपण ऐकत आहात आकाशवाणीचं रत्नागिरी केंद्र 1143 किलोहर्ट्सवर, तसंच न्यूज ऑन AIR या मोबाईल ॲपवर. सायंकाळचे 6:10:23 झाली आहेत. गीतबहारमध्ये सुरुवातीला ऐकूया माणिक वर्मा यांनी गायलेलं गदी माडगुळकर यांचं गीत. पु ल देशपांडे यांनी संगीतबद्ध केलेलं हे गीत आहे देव पावला या चित्रपटातील.

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0: 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Earlier in the day, Prime Minister Modi launched development projects worth about 18,000 crore rupees, including airport, road and energy infrastructure at Vizianagaram in Andhra Pradesh. 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
0: Prime Minister Modi also inaugurated the Alluri Sitarama Raju International Airport at Bhogapuram and said it is a launchpad for the aspirations of the state's youth. He announced that the airport has been named after freedom fighter Alluri Sitarama Raju, which will inspire future generations with the spirit of patriotism and public service.
1: 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है.
0: Prime Minister Narendra Modi will launch the Nasha Mukt Yuva for Vikasit Bharat Sankalp Abhiyan tomorrow through video conferencing. The launch will mark the beginning of a 100-week nationwide Jan Bhagidari campaign against substance abuse. Youth across the country from over 10,000 locations will participate in the program. Union Home Minister Amit Shah has approved the advance release of 2,117.85 crore rupees from the central share of the State Disaster Response Fund SDRF to support the states affected by floods during the ongoing southwest monsoon. We have a report.
2: The assistance approved for the affected states includes 44.55 crore rupees to Arunachal Pradesh as advance release of the first installment for the financial year 2026-27. For Assam, 379.35 crore rupees has been sanctioned as the first installment, while Gujarat has been approved 500 crore rupees. Himachal Pradesh, which had already received the first installment, has been sanctioned 193.95 crore rupees as advance release of the second installment. While Odisha has been sanctioned the second installment of 500 crore rupees. Further, Maharashtra has been approved 500 crore as advance release of the first installment. The Home Ministry noted that since the onset of the monsoon, the government has been continuously monitoring the flood situation in close coordination with the state governments. It added that the government has also extended all possible assistance, including pre-deployment of National Disaster Response Force teams and logistical support from the Ministry of Defence wherever required. Interministerial central teams have already been deputed to Arunachal Pradesh and Assam to assess the damages. It added that on the request of the government of Nagaland, an IM city is also being constituted for the state. The Home Ministry further underlined that this approval aims to strengthen the ongoing relief and response measures of the flood-affected states. Priya Mondal, Akashwani News, Delhi.
0: Meanwhile, the flood situation in Odisha continues to remain grim, with the Mahanadi and its tributaries in spate.

0: posing a fresh threat to low-lying areas of Cuttack, Puri, Jagatsinghpur, Kendrapara and Khordha districts. 10 downstream districts remain on high alert as Hirakud Dam continues releasing flood water through 22 gates. More than 8 lakh people have been affected, while over 2,69,000 people have been evacuated to safer places. Chief Minister Mohan Charan Majhi today conducted an aerial survey. Meanwhile, IMD has forecast more rainfall over parts of the state, keeping the flood threat alive. In Kerala, incessant heavy rain has caused widespread havoc, triggering landslides and severe waterlogging across the state. 6 rain-related deaths have been reported today from Kottayam, Idukki and Malappuram districts, while 6 people remain missing. More from our correspondent.
1: Amid the possibility of extreme heavy rainfall, the India Meteorological Department has issued a red alert for 9 districts and an orange alert for 5 districts in Kerala today. More than 1,400 people have been shifted to relief camps opened in the affected areas. The State Disaster Management Authority has informed that 17 houses were completely destroyed, while 127 houses were partially damaged in rain-related incidents today. Widespread damage to agricultural crops has also been reported from several districts. Shabarimala pilgrims have been advised to avoid visiting the temple on August 2nd and 3rd in view of the heavy rainfall and the rising water levels in the Pamba River. As water levels in several rivers and dams continue to rise, authorities have issued alerts to people living in nearby areas. Fishing activities have been banned along the Kerala, Karnataka and Lakshadweep coast until tomorrow. Anila Balakrishnan, Akashvani News, Thiruvananthapuram.
0: In Maharashtra, continuous rainfall has led to a sharp rise in the water levels of rivers, streams and lakes, with water entering homes in several low-lying areas due to flooding. Jalgaon district has been among the worst affected, where 4 people have lost their lives due to the heavy rains till now. This is Akashvani giving you the news. For quick news updates round the clock, follow us on our X handle at AIR News Alerts. And for details of stories and more, log on to our website www.newsonair.gov.in and download News on AIR app. Welcome back. You're with us on the news at 9. Cross-border trade between India and China through Nathula Pass in Sikkim resumed today, ending a suspension of more than 6 years. A report.
2: Nathula, located at an altitude of over 14,000 feet in East Sikkim, served for centuries as a vital trade route along the ancient Silk Route connecting India with Tibet. Border trade was formally revived in 2006 after remaining closed since the 1962 India-China skirmishes and continued uninterrupted until it was suspended in 2020 due to the COVID-19 pandemic. The resumption marks a positive sign in bilateral engagement between India and China. Border trade will operate from Monday to Thursday with the gate opening at 7:30 a.m. IST, and each registered trader will be allowed to conduct trade worth up to rupees 2 lakhs per day. Officials confirmed that the existing list of approved imported and exported items and the standard operating system remain unchanged. This is Moinak Chatterjee with Manush Pratim Sharma from Akashvani News Gangtok.
0: In Himachal Pradesh, the cross-border trade between India and China also resumed through Shipkila in Kinnaur today after a gap of around 6 years. State Revenue Minister Jagat Singh Negi inaugurated the Shupan Trade Mart at Namgya, a border panchayat in Pooh subdivision of Kinnaur district, and flagged off a group of 17 traders to commence cross-border trade. National Security Advisor Ajit Doval was conferred the Lokmanya Tilak National Award 2026 at a function held at Pune today. The award, instituted by the Lokmanya Tilak Smarak Trust, was presented by Union Home Minister Amit Shah on the occasion of the 106th death anniversary of Lokmanya Bal Gangadhar Tilak. The Delhi BJP today lodged a complaint against Leader of Opposition in the Lok Sabha Rahul Gandhi, Independent MP Rajesh Ranjan, alias Papu Yadav, SPMP Avadhesh Prasad and other concerned individuals for allegedly hurting religious sentiments in the Parliament complex yesterday. The BJP delegation, led by New Delhi MP Vansuri Swaraj, demanded registration of an FIR against the opposition leaders. In view of the closure of Jammu-Srinagar National Highway NH44 between Jammu and Srinagar, the railways has decided to operate a special train between Budgam and Sri Mata Vaishno Devi Katra to facilitate stranded passengers and manage the heavy rush at railway stations. At the ongoing Commonwealth Games in Glasgow, Indian boxers Jasmine Lamboria and Preeti Pawar won gold medals in their respective

0: finals, while para athlete Soman Rana also bagged a gold in men's shot put F57 event. We have more from our sports desk.
1: India climbed to 6th place today after its medal tally rose to 30, including 8 gold, 15 silver and 7 bronze medals. Indian boxers Jasmine Lamboria and Preeti Pawar delivered dominant victories in their respective finals to win gold medals. Preeti claimed the women's 54-kilogram boxing title with a commanding 5-0 victory over Canada's Scarlett Delgado. Jasmine secured another 5-0 win in the women's 57-kilogram final, defeating Michaela Walsh of Northern Ireland. India also celebrated a historic achievement in para-athletics with Soman Rana winning gold and Shubham Jual taking silver in the men's shot put F57 event. The result marked India's first ever Commonwealth Games gold medal in the men's shot put F57 event and the nation's first double podium finish in the category. In athletics, triple jumper Praveen Chitrawal won silver while Silva Prabhu earned bronze. President Draupadi Murmu, Vice President CP Radhakrishnan and Union Sports and Youth Affairs Minister Dr. Mansukh Mandviya congratulated the medal winners. With Vikas Churagja from Sports Desk.
0: And now before we end the bulletin, the headlines once again. Prime Minister Narendra Modi inaugurates Swami Vivekanand Cultural Youth Centre in Mysuru, credits Indian youth for progress in science, technology and sports. Prime Minister launches development projects worth 18,000 crore rupees in Andhra Pradesh. Centre approves advance release of over 2,000 crore rupees as assistance to flood-affected states. India and China resume cross-border trade through Nathula Pass in Sikkim. Flood fury continues in Odisha, 6 people killed in Kerala as incessant rain causes widespread havoc. And in Commonwealth Games, boxers Jasmine Lamboria and Preeti Pawar win gold medals. Para-athlete Soman Rana bags gold in men's shot put F57. That is all in the news at 9. Good night.

0: 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This is Akashvani. In the program Spotlight, now we bring you a discussion on Prime Minister's visit to Andhra Pradesh and inauguration of developmental projects. The participants are Shekhar Ayyar, senior journalist, and Anubha Rudki, anchor.
1: Mr. Shekhar Ayyar, welcome to Akashvani's Spotlight program.
2: Thank you, Anubha.
1: Mr. Ayyar, Prime Minister Modi was on a one-day Andhra visit today. Can you tell us briefly about the various sectors, the projects that he inaugurated, which are the sectors these projects were associated with?
2: Well, Anubhaji, today is a very important day for Andhra Pradesh because Prime Minister today laid the foundation stone as well as inaugurated and dedicated a number of development projects worth more than 80,000 crores in a place called Bhogapuram in Vijayanagaram in Andhra Pradesh. Vijayanagaram is a city which is very close to the very important city in that region, that is Visakhapatnam. And this project covered areas like aviation, clean energies, and most importantly, semiconductors. And overall idea is to improve connectivity and as well as, you know, to create a sort of a growth story of Andhra, especially North Andhra. And the whole idea is the youth of Andhra Pradesh will find a venue in various areas following these projects. Right. And as the Prime Minister has always maintained that for Viksit Bharat, every state has to reach to its potential. As Prime Minister put it today, Swarna Andhra, that is a golden Andhra Pradesh, is as important for the development of a Viksit Bharat.
1: Before we take this discussion further, let's listen to what Prime Minister Modi said during his rally in Andhra Pradesh about these projects.
3: आज यहाँ करीब 18,000 करोड़ रुपीस की विकास परियोजनाओं का शुभारंभ, लोकार्पण और शिलान्यास हुआ है. एयरपोर्ट के साथ साथ ये प्रोजेक्ट आंध्र की रोड कनेक्टिविटी से भी जुड़े हैं. इनमें एनर्जी सिक्योरिटी से जुड़े प्रोजेक्ट भी हैं. ये विकास कार्य इस बात के प्रतीक है कि इस समय आंध्र किस स्पीड से आगे बढ़ रहा है.
1: Mr. Ayyar, the Prime Minister, of course, you said, like you said, that one of the sectors is aviation. So the Prime Minister inaugurated an airport in Bhogapuram today. What is the significance of this airport as a catalyst for industrial growth, employment generation and overall economic development of the North Andhra region?
2: Well, Anubhaji, this Andhra Pradesh, particularly, we all know about Visakhapatnam, you know, which has been a hub of several projects over the last few decades. You have a steel plant there.
1: Yes.
2: The Eastern Naval Command.

0: headquarters is located there, along with all the ancillary industries. They are all located in that region. Now, this place has also is close to a tribal-dominated district of Vijayanagaram, and we all know of a place called Arakku Valley,
1: yes,
0: which has of late come on the domestic tourism map, where a lot of tourists are discovering unexplored areas. And incidentally, that place is also the home of Adivasis.
1: Right.
0: And it's very important that these projects, particularly the development of this airport, this is a greenfield airport. You know, you already have an airport in Visakhapatnam, which is actually is a defense airport, whereas this is a greenfield airport, 55 kilometers from the Visakhapatnam city. But this is going to serve as a very important center, which will spur growth in the interland, both, even close to Andhra, not just only Andhra Pradesh, but also to the neighboring districts of Odisha also.
1: Right.
0: So this is a very important thing Prime Minister inaugurated today. And apart from that, Prime Minister also inaugurated some projects related to artificial intelligence, semiconductor, and then energy systems.
1: Yes.
0: So these projects were also inaugurated today.
1: We will come to those other projects as well. But before we move there, the government has emphasized expanding airport infrastructure under the Udaan and connectivity initiatives. So the airport that was inaugurated today, how does this fit into that larger vision?
0: Well, under Udaan, the Udaan scheme is to improve regional connectivity. So as more and more two-tier cities and three-tier cities are brought in our aviation network, it enables a lot more people to travel quicker and faster. Development of an airport is itself a big economic activity, which immediately generates employment in the tourism sector, in the transport sector, and as well as in other support services. And acts as a very big catalyst. That we have seen, wherever new airports have come, we have seen how the growth story of those areas have seen. Similarly, this particular airport, which is named after Alluri Sitarama Raju, and as we all know, Sitarama Raju was a great revolutionary who took up the cause of the Adivasis, particularly their plight after the Madras Forest Act 1992 was enacted, and after that, how tribals were subjected to atrocity by the British because their livelihood was hit because they could not access the forest areas. So he played a big role. And today, an airport named after him, that to an international airport, he sends across a big message to people belonging to scheduled tribes as well as to scheduled class. And this particular airport, built at over 6,000 crore, right? It's totally a greenfield. And this is intended to handle 6 billion passengers, that is 60 lakh passengers, it intends to handle it. And it's the latest airport with latest technology. And this is going to be a big boost for these areas.
1: So as you said, the Prime Minister also laid the foundation of a semiconductor project in Visakhapatnam. Now, this facility will manufacture around 96 million semiconductor chips annually upon completion. In the present geopolitical landscape, which impacts the supply chains, and we see it almost very regularly, how crucial is this facility in helping India achieve self-reliance in this increasingly vital area?
0: Prime Minister has, the development of the semiconductor sector, a priority area, just as a lot of importance is being given to artificial intelligence. Similarly, semiconductors have acquired new importance because of the fact that everything is today, depends on the chip, that small little thing that is there, right from your cell phone into your motor car, to your locomotives, to aeroplanes, whatnot. Any technology, you have that little thing. And that thing is manufactured by few countries who hold a monopoly, the world market. But India has a huge potential because we have talented youth. That is why recently Prime Minister inaugurated a third semiconductor plant in the last 2 years. So, and the Prime Minister, when he visited this third plant in Gujarat, he mentioned that if you visit any semiconductor facility, it resembles mini India, because young people, young men and women from different strata of the society are working in these projects. This goes to show that how our talented youth are taking to new areas of technology and contributing in a big way. You mentioned 96 million chips,
1: yes,
0: which comes to 9 crore. The whole idea is that we manufacture a lot, so not only meet our requirement, we also turn into an export hub. And we export chips to other countries. So this particular semiconductor project development includes a lot of collaboration involving Japan, South Korea, Thailand. And we are doing fantastic work in this area.
1: Right.
0: And the government has accorded very important status to this industry.

0: And this is a futuristic industry where we are seeing development of new chips, new integrated circuits. A lot of things is happening in this field.
1: During his public address, Mr. Modi also spoke about the talent of India's youth. Let's listen to what he said.
2: आंध्र प्रदेश हमेशा भविष्य की सोच रखने वाला प्रदेश रहा है. सॉफ्टवेयर, आईटी और टेक सेक्टर में आंध्र के युवाओं ने पूरी दुनिया में अपना डंका बजाया है और इसलिए सरकार यहां के टैलेंट को आंध्र प्रदेश की डेवलपमेंट पावर से जोड़ना चाहती है.
1: The Prime Minister also said that for the country to benefit from its talented youth, the government is now focusing on futuristic tech industries like semiconductors. Mr. Iyer, how do you see such initiatives by the centre in harnessing the youth power and the talent of the country and including them in India's growth story?
0: Well, you know, when it was a united Andhra Pradesh, that including Telangana, yes, and Andhra Pradesh, coastal Andhra Pradesh, under the leadership of Chandrababu Naidu, took a giant leap in the field of electronics and IT. In fact, Chandrababu Naidu is credited for creating Cyberabad, which, yes, is close to Hyderabad, which is a hub of, you know, IT sector. And with the state being carved into Andhra Pradesh and Telangana, and Hyderabad being the headquarters of Telangana, Chandrababu Naidu has been keen to develop the potential of the coastal Andhra Pradesh. So you are seeing a lot of projects are coming up in and around Vijayawada, in and around Visakhapatnam, and also in other small towns and cities where a lot of initiative has been launched. And Chandrababu Naidu is a person who believes in reforms and shares a good equation with our Prime Minister and shares the Prime Minister vision for both Swarnabha Andhra as well as for Viksit Bharat. So therefore, today the projects that were inaugurated or dedicated to the nation or foundation for which was laid today, all these projects are towards doing three things. One, to tap the local talent potential, to open up several sectors for entrepreneurship, both locally as well as nationally. And third, to invite international collaboration and to spur growth in all these areas, and also to, you know, open up employment potential for particularly people belonging to economically weaker sections, but including scheduled caste and scheduled tribes.
1: Another infra project inaugurated today related to the renewable energy sector, that is the Prime Minister inaugurated transmission system for Karnool Wind Energy Zone and Solar Energy Zone. How will such projects, or how do such projects contribute to India's energy transition and decarbonization efforts?
0: Well, you know, as Prime Minister has very clearly expressed India's commitment to meet climate control goals. We saw India taking an active part in the climate conference a few years ago, and since then we have been keeping up that commitment. First, you saw the complete electrification of our railways, our rail network, which largely reduced the carbon emissions, number one. Number two, a lot of encouragement has been given to other alternative forms of energy, particularly windmill as well as solar energy. Under the solar energy, we all know how Prime Minister wants each household to turn into a hub for producing solar energy. So schemes have been announced. It was announced in the previous budget, given further encouragement where every house can set up with government subsidy, can put up solar panels and generate electricity, not only for their use and as well as also give it to the grid. Now, today's projects particularly, they will enable evacuation of power. See, you need the new grid connectivity so that power that is generated by both private enterprises and individual enterprises, or even individual homes, and particularly these renewable energy zones in places like Karnool and Anantapuram. And this will in fact benefit the entire country, because power which is produced, which is in surplus, will be fed to the national grid. And on the whole, you are going to see a large quantum of renewable energy sources, which will show our commitment, also reduce the fossil fuel power generation, which is a very important step for the coming generation. It's Prime Minister's commitment to the coming generation that India surges ahead the field of cleaner fuel.
1: Prime Minister Narendra Modi today said Andhra Pradesh has the potential to emerge as a key growth engine for Viksit Bharat. How do projects inaugurated or launched by him today fit into the centre's vision of Viksit Bharat and the broader strategy for infrastructure and economic development in the state?
0: Yes, because as I mentioned earlier, the Andhra Pradesh has always shown, as I mentioned under the leadership of Chandrababu Naidu, earlier as a Chief Minister of United Andhra, and now as a Chief Minister of Andhra Pradesh, he has been very committed to reforms. He always believes that the huge potential

0: the people of Andhra Pradesh must be tapped for these kind of forward-thinking, innovative projects that will bring about an opportunity or open the window for what the Prime Minister calls global dominance of local youth. Already we know Andhra Pradesh, Telangana and some other states, they contribute a lot of talented youth to various technology projects, not just in India. You go to the Silicon Valley or you go to anywhere, you will find a lot of these young people are from these states.
1: Yes.
0: Where along with the people from other parts of our country have been making fantastic contribution. And the Prime Minister believes that the various schemes, you know, whether it is airport connectivity, airport infrastructure or port connectivity, ultimately, the idea is the logistics is optimized, and along with that, the development that will benefit also the agriculture sector, you know, it will empower our farmers and significantly boost the ease of doing business.
1: Right.
0: So that is why all the projects that were, they will ensure that there is the local talent pool is directly involved in regional development.
1: Mr. Shekhar Iyer, thank you so much for joining us in Akashvani's Spotlight program and sharing your views on this issue.
0: Thank you very much.
2: 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The participants were Shekhar Iyer, senior journalist, and Anubha Rothke, anchor. 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
1: Chinmaya sisters Srimati Uma and Srimati Radhika continues their concert with E. Vasudha, a composition of Saint Tyagaraja in Raga Sahana set to Adi Talam.

This is Akashwani. The news read by Ashish P. Abraham. Prime Minister Narendra Modi has credited Indian youth for achieving progress in the area of science, technology and sports and called upon them to contribute in the areas of cleanliness drive, conservation of water and natural resources and gift Indian artifacts. He was speaking after inaugurating the Swami Vivekananda Cultural Youth Centre, Viveka Smarak, in Mysore today. The Prime Minister emphasised that Swami Vivekananda's vision was to mentor our youth and empower them to work for nation building. Mr. Modi further said, the capabilities of our youth has transformed India into the second largest mobile phone market. New strides are being made in semiconductor manufacturing, innovations and in private sector space missions. Moreover, Mr. Modi underscored the progress achieved in the last 12 years in the field of education by establishing new universities and colleges, including ITIs, IIMs, IITs, AIMS, and increasing medical seats as well. Earlier in the day, Prime Minister Modi launched development projects worth about 18,000 crore rupees, including airport, road and energy infrastructure at Vijayanagaram in Andhra Pradesh. Addressing a public meeting, the PM said Andhra Pradesh is moving ahead at a rapid pace and the centre is fully committed to realising the vision of Swarna Andhra and Viksit Bharat through large-scale infrastructure and industrial development. Union Home Minister Amit Shah has approved the advance release of 2,117.85 crore rupees from the central share of the State Disaster Response Fund, SDRF, to support the states affected by floods during the ongoing southwest monsoon. The assistance approved for the affected states includes 44.55 crore rupees to Arunachal Pradesh as advanced release of the first installment for the financial year 2026-27. Cross-border trade between India and China through Nathula Pass in Sikkim resumed today, ending a suspension of more than 6 years. Our correspondent reports that Nathula, located at an altitude of over 14,000 feet in East Sikkim, served for centuries as a vital trade route along the ancient Silk Route connecting India with Tibet. Border trade will operate Monday to Thursday with the gate opening at 7:30 p.m. Indian Standard 7:30 a.m. Indian Standard Time, and each registered trader will be allowed to conduct trade worth up to rupees 2 lakh per day. At the Commonwealth Games in Glasgow today, India climbed to fourth place with 36 medals including 12 gold, 16 silver and 8 bronze. Indian boxers Jasmine Lamboria, Preeti Pawar, Sakshi Chaudhary, Priya Ghangas and Arundhati Chaudhary delivered dominant victories in their respective finals to win gold medals. However, India's Lovlina Borgohain took silver, losing her final bout in the women's 75kg final to Australia's Emma Sue Greentree by a 4-1 verdict. Preeti claimed the women's 54kg boxing title with a commanding 5-0 victory over Canada's Scarlett Delgado. Jasmine, the reigning world champion, secured another 5-0 win in the women's 57kg final, defeating Michaela Walsh of Northern Ireland. Sakshi then beat Ruby White of England in the women's 51kg final 5-0 to win. Priya beat Marie-Bethole Almdier of Canada 4-1 in a split verdict in the women's 60kg final. Arundhati Chaudhary also defeated Chantal Reid of England in the women's 70kg final. Indian boxer Sachin Sivach defeated Namibia's Trigen Morning Duelo in the men's 60kg final. Later tonight, Narinder Berwal will clash against Damar Thomas of England in the men's 90+kg final. India also celebrated a historic achievement in para-athletics with Soman Rana winning gold and Shubham Jull taking silver in the men's short put F57 event. This result marked India's first ever Commonwealth Games gold medal in the men's short put F57 event and the nation's first double podium finish in the category. In other athletics events, triple jumper Praveen Chitravel won silver, while Silver Prabhu earned bronze. On the judo mat, Unnati Sharma advanced to the women's 63kg semi-finals after defeating New Zealand's Kuona Christie. Karanjit Singh Mann advanced to the men's 90kg quarter-finals, defeating New Zealand's Elliot Connolly by Ippon in 3 minutes.